came across there to that White House and knocked on the door, and a white lady came to the door and said, "Can I help you?" They said, "Ma'am, if you just..."

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0: 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I'm Victor Sosa, ready to get it going tonight on this Wednesday Praise Party with God's Property.
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1: So we are getting more than we bargained for from Serena Williams at Wimbledon this year. More on that in a second. First, let me let you know we got Maverick City Music as well as the Canton Spirituals and Jonathan McReynolds for you on the Praise Party this evening. We knew after Serena's comeback in doubles play a couple of weeks ago that she was going to try and make it to Wimbledon with her doubles partner, who unfortunately got injured in the meantime. So she turned to her sister Venus. The Williams sisters back together at the All England Club very soon for the doubles tournament. But what we didn't know until the last couple of days is that Serena was going to try and earn her way into the singles tournament action on the ladies' side at Wimbledon as well. And she has been given what's known as a wild card, which means Serena's been allowed into the tournament, her first singles action in quite a few years.
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5: And you're more than just a gospel artist. I mean, you pop, your R&B, your soul, your funk. Like you've crossed so many different lanes. And when you wanted to venture out into, you know, more than just gospel, what was that like for you? What was that conversation like with you and your family?
6: I knew that, okay, I'm in church. This is what's around me. I'm writing gospel music because that is the music that I love. It's the music that I'm around. But I started to fall in love with other things. Stevie Wonder and Donny Hathaway. You know, I got their music and I started to get on, even the Beatles. I started to get on to these things. And it's like, man, these things move me. And I started to question as a kid, like, wait, so you telling me this gift that Stevie is, these telling me these songs aren't from God at all? Like, you saying that's all somebody else's. God don't have no reign over these songs. And it just started to not fully make sense to me. Mm-hmm. And for me, just as a path, I started to look at who I wanted to be and what I wanted to be. Once I decided I wasn't going to be a pastor, let my dad know, look, I'm not. Hey man, I'm not taking over the church, you know. No, but once we got past that, it was like, you know, I want to talk about more than just God. I love God. I mean, I absolutely love God. My faith is strong, but I want to talk about these other experiences in my life. I want to talk about love. I want to talk about life. I want to talk about the sky being blue if I want, or this wall being gray in here if I want, and that not be considered against who I am as a believer.
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1: We are technically just a couple of days into summer. 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
6: Father, we pray for the heart right now. And Lord, even in the natural, with the Lord, the veins and the ventricles and all of the things that we have to experience in our physical body that can become clogged with plaque, Lord, that cause cholesterol and cause heart attacks in the natural. Lord, we ask today that you will let your power, Lord, begin to bring healing and deliverance in the area of our hearts. Yes, take out every blockage. Take out everything that will hinder our hearts and our prayers. Father, give us a clean heart and renew within us a right spirit. Yes, Lord, yes. Wash us and cleanse us. Purge our hearts today, Father, in the name of Jesus. Lord, we ask that you will touch in the physical body those that are in need of physical healing, not just the heart, God, but Lord, every area, even of the physical body. We come against pain. For Lord, there are so many people that are in agony physically, Lord. Lord,

0: system. Lord, let the healing power of God begin to bring about deliverance and healing in the name of Jesus Christ. And Lord, we give you the glory and we give you all of the praise for the power to heal in the natural and in the spirit. Yes, in Jesus' name we pray.
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1: 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No problem. 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

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We've got more chances for you to win tomorrow, $2,500 and four different opportunities for you to cash in and win. We got keywords at 8, 11, 2, and 5. You do not have to staycation, or at least you can do what you can to prevent it. You want to get out and about this summer, all you have to do is be listening to us, hear those keywords, and give yourself a chance to win $2,500.

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0: Inspiration 1390, music of power and praise. Well, look at us. Here we are, hanging together at the end of Wednesday. We have just about made it over that hump, feeling good about that. Looking forward to what we got going on Thursday. It's going to be another day of wonderful music. An opportunity to share the word through song is something we never take for granted around here. And the other thing we very much enjoy is listening to you win all sorts of cash and change your summer. Great American Getaway is what we're calling it. Four chances for you to win $2,500 at 8, 11, 2, and 5 tomorrow.
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1: 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When I got saved, when I got delivered from drugs and alcohol, my grandmother, she told me, she said, there's a song.

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1: What God promised me, it is for me. Come on, somebody touch your neighbor and say, what God has for me, it is for me. The devil can't have what God has for me. 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

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And that's a huge accomplishment. So I'll give you more details about that a little later on. Today, we continue to celebrate Black Music Month. And my guest today, Jules Judah, my Brooklyn brother, Jules Judah, will be on the show.

Yeah. All right, let's go ahead and get it started. Here's Fred Hammond and the Room Choir. No, that doesn't make sense. It's the Choir Room. Love Never Fails.

0: Psalm 18 by Todd Delaney. Before that, you heard Love Never Fails from Ted Hammond and The Choir Room. Now it's time for your flashback song of the day.
1: What we're going to do right here is go back.
0: And today we're taking it back to 1995. Now, 95 was the release of the first Toy Story movie. I bring that up because the latest one is out and I got to go see the

Also, South of Black has won Soul Train Award for their best album, Africa to America. CeCe Winans launched her solo career with her LP, Alone in His Presence. And Hezekiah Walker released this record here, Second Chance, right here on the new Donnie McClurkin Show.

0: 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That's Mercy by PJ Morton right here on the new Donnie McClurkin Show. 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
4: 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Thank you! 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

What up, y'all? It's Leonard Bailey of Leonard Bailey and Friends. Just wanted to take a minute to say a huge congratulations to Donnie McClurkin on 20 years of the new Donnie McClurkin Show. Man, we appreciate everything that you do for gospel music. We appreciate everything that you do for ministry. And here's to another 20 amazing years.

0: It's the new Donnie McClurkin Show. Tamela Mann deserved to win. I'm T Storm holding down the fort for Donnie. As we celebrate Black Music Month, I have a very accomplished, very talented Jules Judah here. Welcome, brother. I didn't know you were from Brooklyn, man. Where'd you come up? What church did you come up in?
1: I came up in New Life Cathedral in East New York.
0: Oh, wow. Yeah, I grew up in Washington Temple.
1: Yeah.
0: Where Bishop F.D. Washington and Timothy Wright was our minister of music, so we were spoiled by watching him record his albums, you know, when he was there.
1: Yeah.
0: It was kind of
1: cool. Sure.
0: So, Joe, tell me, how did you get your start in the gospel music industry?
1: I probably bogarted my way in, to be honest. I was, and still is, a big Hezekiah Walker fan. Like, it's bad. Like, I felt like... like, when I first heard... I can't forget what you've done for me. We used to listen to a station called WWRL.
0: Oh, you know that. Of course.
1: And I just thought it was just so unique. It was so Brooklyn. It was so melodic. And it was right before I went to high school. Mm-hmm. And then I met some of his singers. They went to my high school.
0: Oh, wow.
1: And I became... I mean, literally a leech. I did not let him go. I was at the rehearsals. It was bad. They didn't let me play. They told me to sing. I wasn't good enough. All of that. And I moved from there all the way to becoming his music director and writing his songs.
0: Wow.
1: So that's how I got in the industry, was through just I made it manifest, because I was so in love with that sound, man. Yeah. You know, that the Lord allowed it. It's the same thing that happened with Lauryn Hill. Mm. I couldn't believe it when I heard Lauryn Hill. I couldn't believe that she was so hip-hop. She was so sultry. Mm-hmm. I said, you know, one day I am going to work with this lady. And it just manifested, you know?
0: Yeah.

0: word I kept hearing over and over again is
1: yeah. Bible, Bible, Bible.

0: as Revival from our special guest, Jules Judah, who's here with me. You've worked with Faith Evans, Mariah.
1: Yes.
0: You mentioned Lauryn Hill. How do you move between the two spaces, between gospel and secular?
1: My faith is challenged in some cases. I am aware of when I'm working, and I'm aware of when I'm at when it's in ministry. But I would say this: I definitely vet what I stand a part of. You know, I've had opportunities to work with deeper artists on the secular side that I decline based on their message. You know, my bishop taught me that there are three types of music: secular, spiritual, and satanic. And satanic music is the music that glorifies

0: What do you think about the, you know, the difference between, or the differences or the separation between gospel and CCM?
1: I think it's demonic. I think that it's intentional that certain things are put before us to separate us, because what it does is, if you get deep into it, you know, whichever side you're on becomes a hierarchy. Mm. And anything that creates hierarchy or supremacy is demonic, because we're supposed to be coming together to serve the Lord on high. We're not supposed to put ourselves above anybody. So I don't think gospel is more anything than CCM or vice versa. I think that, you know, because of culture, because of location and where you were born or how you've grown up, you have preferences. I can't go to a Spanish church and understand what's going on. So I'm automatically going to feel out of place at a Spanish church because I don't understand the language. I don't think any is greater than the other. And I have an appreciation for, I have appreciation for all, and I also have a disdain for all.
0: You know what I'm saying? I love it and hate it at the same time.

0: same time, bro. Like, you know, after a while, you know, and my family is from the West Indies. So if I go to a family function and that beat start, that the reggae or whatever, it'd be good for the first 12. I give you 12 minutes. By 13, 14 is like, all right now. That's how I feel. You know what I mean?
1: Right.
0: The same way, I'm like, man, we've been bumping this bump, this shout bump. We've been, ooh-wee. Y'all sure this is still Jesus? You got a man in a wheelchair going, this is just hitting the button back and forth. Like, oh man, what's going on here? This is a little
1: selfish. That's funny.
0: You know what I mean?

0: personal note from Donnie McClurkin.
1: Hi, this is Donnie McClurkin, and I've got an inspirational message just for you. This is just a reminder that no matter what happens in your life, no matter what comes and no matter who goes, there is one consolation, that God is always with you. He never leaves you. He'll never forsake you. In the middle of your tears and your heartbreak, your pain, your struggle, your situations, your problems, there's one thing that you can rest assured, that you still have God. He is not temporary. He is not flighty. He doesn't leave when things get bad. He doesn't leave when you are bad. He is consistent, and he has pledged himself to us and made himself available that if we come to him, he will in no wise cast us out. That's the love of God. So no matter what transpires in your life, the one constant that you can always depend on is you still have God, and he's not going to leave you.

0: CC Winans, Believe For It, right here on the new Donnie McClurkin Show. I'm T Storm. I've been holding down the fort, and I'm doing so all week as we prepare to celebrate 20 years of Donnie McClurkin Show on radio with a live taping of the Donnie McClurkin Show at Perfecting Faith Church in Freeport, New York, this Sunday, June 28th. There's no charge for admission. You don't have to register. Just come on out. 311 North Main Street in Freeport, New York, and celebrate Donnie McClurkin. My time is done for today, but don't change that dial. More of what you need is coming up next. Remember, life is not a dress rehearsal. And as Mama Laura would say, God loves you and so do I. God willing, I'll see y'all tomorrow.
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It's a big deal to say you're blessed. That means you're favored and that the goodness of God follows you all the days of your life. Come on, blessings. It's Sonya Blakey. Happy Thankful Thursday. Thankful to be back one more time. Glad to be in the service. Coming up, we got Lisa Noe Smith Promises. We'll do some Richard Smallwood. Anthem of Praise, the latest from Fred Hammond, who will be here this Sunday along with Marvin Zapp at the Country Club Hills Theater. I will have those tickets for you. Plus, you get a chance to win $2,500. A lot to get done. I'll be sure to keep you up to speed and keep you in the know. Right now, my name is Victory.

Gonna get another round of rain today, high near 78. It's Sonya Blakey keeping you moving and motivated in the morning. On Inspiration 1390, coming up, our morning meditation is that word, it's that inspiration, is that prayer, it's that confession you need to get through your day. Right now, it's EJ Fields, Mercy and Doing.

0: Fred Hammond, new music, Love Never Fails. He'll be here on Sunday along with Marvin Sapp at the Country Club Hills Theater. I'll be hosting and I have some tickets for you to win. But if you don't win, Ticketmaster.com or the Country Club Hills Theater box office just ahead. Hezekiah Walker. Every praise, I'm Sonya Blakey. Our morning meditation. Do you ever feel like stuck? You don't have the answers. You don't know whether to go right, left. You just like in limbo. It happens to all of us, including me. But today is going to be a different day. We are asking the Lord for clarity and peace as we go through this season of not necessarily knowing the answers. So Heavenly Father, we thank you for being with us. You know that we don't have the answers, but you tell us to trust in you with all of our heart and never lean to our own understanding. We know that you have a plan and a purpose for our lives, so we will not get trapped in the unknown. We will not get trapped in undecisiveness because you have already paved the way. The word tells us that you are doing something new. Do we not see it? It will be a pathway through the wilderness. So we thank you for the new that you're doing. We just wait on the Lord and being of good courage. Can y'all say amen?
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0: 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Thank you. And start your day the right way with Sonia Blakey in the morning on Inspiration 1390.
1: Somebody lift your hands as we celebrate the greatness of our God. There's a worship song that says this: our God is

0: Get tickets for Fred Hammond, Marvin Sapp. I'll be at the Country Club Hills Theater this Sunday. Marvin Sapp, Fred Hammond, so many songs. Which song best connects with your personal testimony? I'm waiting. 855-999-1390.
1: Hey, God, it's me.

0: thanks for calling. Inspiration 1390. It's Sonia. What's your name?
1: Good morning, Sonia. This is Shalia.
0: Shalia, you sound like you're in the car. Where you going?
1: I just dropped my son off at school.
0: Okay, that sounds wonderful. Now you got some free time.
1: Yes, I have some free time.
0: Which is some valuable time. All right, so Fred and Marvin will be at the Country Club Hills Theater on this Sunday. Which one of their songs best connects with your personal testimony?
1: Well, actually, Never Would Have Made It with Marvin Sapp and Give Me a Clean Heart with Fred Hammond.
0: Mm-hmm. Those are some really, really good ones. Man, they spoke to your heart when you was going through.
1: Yes. It helped me get through all of my little trials and tribulations. I made it for a moment. I didn't make it for a whole day, Sonia.
0: But thanks be to God for the power of their ministry and the power of their music, yes. Right? And
1: you'll get Lord, glory to God. All glory to God. Hallelujah. Praise the name of Jesus.
0: Amen.
1: Yes, Lord.
0: Yes, Lord. Yes, Lord. So you get a chance to hear all of the music and the ministry from Fred Hammond and Marvin Sapp this Sunday at the Country Club Hills Amphitheater, one night only. Everybody else, Ticketmaster.com, Country Club Hills, or the Country Club Hills Theater, a box office. Hallelujah. Yeah, you can praise him all day, every day.
1: Hallelujah.
0: I don't
1: hallelujah.
0: Mind. I don't mind. I love
1: yes,
0: it all.
1: Yes.
0: Glory.
1: Hallelujah. Thank you, Jesus.
0: Amen.
1: Mm-hmm. Hallelujah. Bless your name, Father. Bless your name. You're worthy. Hallelujah, Jesus. Thank you, Lord. Thank you for calling your Lord. Thank you, Lord. Bless her.
0: Thank
1: bless
0: you.
1: The Lord God. Hallelujah. Bless her. Bless her. Bless her.
0: Thank you, Jesus.
1: Thank you, Father. Thank you, Jesus.
0: Thank you, Jesus.
1: He's worthy, Sonia. He's worthy.
0: Yes, he is. You're right.
1: He's not going to withhold no good thing from you. No good thing he's going to withhold from you. Hallelujah. Thank you. He got you, girl. He got you.
0: Man, I received that.
1: Hallelujah. I'm glad I pulled over because I'm up his parent. Hallelujah.
0: No worries. All right, let me get your information so you can get your two tickets. Hold on 1 second. Coming up at the top of the 8 o'clock hour, that's in about 15 minutes. Be ready for $2,500. Also, get music on the way. Joshua's Troop, everybody clap your hands. Daryl Walls, Able, on a thankful Thursday.
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Also got the praise mix of the day on the way. Got a special interview today and more tickets for Fred Hammond and Marvin Sapp at the Country Club Hills Theater. Right now it's Daryl Walls with Able.

0: Because you made it to the 8 o'clock hour, you got to give this cash busting a try. $2,500 could be yours right now. Hey, what if you win? 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
2: Birthday. That's birthday. 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
0: Birthday. You're going to party like it's your birthday when you get this $2,500. I know I would. $2,500 could be yours right now. Type in that cash keyword, birthday. I'm Sonya Blakey, keeping you moving and motivated on this thankful Thursday. And it's Inspiration 1390, music of Paul and Phrase. Coming up, we got those top trending stories. Chicagoland cleaning up after the major storm yesterday. And today we remember a music icon. Well, I still can't believe it. We'll get into it after this, the Praise Mix of the Day. Let's do it, LMS.

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This ain't a self-help song or another makeover song, but how it made me over.

Major storms hit the Chicagoland area, northwest Indiana, damaging winds, flooding, power outages. That happened yesterday, but today, a whole new story, y'all. Beautiful day, high in the mid-70s. Coming up, we're going to talk about a music icon that passed away too soon. Plus, we'll get into those top trending stories inside the world of entertainment and inspiration. Right now, it says Kyle Walker, he could be in Chicago real soon.

Coming up, inspiration and entertainment at one, remembering a music icon, also the world premiere of a brand new song heard only on iHeartRadio today. We'll get into it after this. Mariah Carey, the Clark Sisters, Jesus I Do.

0: Coming up, the latest from Donnie McClurkin, Better After a While. Get some Jay Moss, Remember Praise on the Inside, and also Kirk Franklin. He's able. It's Sonya Blakey, keeping you moving and motivated in the morning on Inspiration 1390. Music of power and praise. Today, we remember the king of pop, Michael Jackson, passed on this day, 2009, only 50 years young. And the movie Michael was absolutely amazing. We remember his music, still singing his music, still dancing to his music. Definitely one of a kind. We remember the king of pop, Michael Jackson, passed on this day, 2009. Get ready for the world premiere of Anthony Brown's brand new song. That's coming up, top of the 10 o'clock hour. Also, real soon, we will find out who will be performing at the Chicago Gospel Music Festival. 2 days this year. Are you coming, Chicago? 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

Ed Temelman, Live, Breathe, Fight, Kirk Franklin, he's able. Another pair of tickets. Fred Hammond and Marvin Sapp will be at the Country Club Hills Theater this Sunday. Listen up for that. And an exclusive interview with Chicago's own Bobby Lane. You need to get to know her. She is somebody special. It's on the way right now. Classic Tommy's The Holy Ghost featuring Leanne Fame.

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0: 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I'm here at Inspiration 1390. Listen, I got a new song coming out. It's called Loving Me. It's about God's love, how he'll always be there for us when we need him.
1: Bobby Lane, someone you should know. She's in studio with me. Make sure you follow me, Sonia Blakey. Follow Inspiration 1390 and you can see what's happening with Bobby Lane. We're going to talk after this. Devil of Man, live, breathe, fight.

0: 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It's Sonia Blakey keeping you moving and motivated. 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Good morning, Bobby Lane.
1: Good morning. I'm so glad to be here.
0: Yeah, I've seen you over the past couple of years doing your thing on stage, many stages, actually. I saw you at the SOAR Awards. You received the Emerging Artist of the Year SOAR Awards. And then I saw you at the Stellar Awards last year. And now you're in studio. You big time, Bobby Lane.
1: No.
0: But just in case folks don't know who you are, of course, born and raised in Chicago, a little bit more about you, Bobby Lane.
1: Yes, so I am a pastor's kid. I am a publisher. I'm a gospel singer. I love all types of music. I am a mother. I'm a wife. Mm-hmm. So I'm just trying to do it up real big for Jesus.
0: Yeah, and you mentioned that you used to sing a little quartet back in the day.
1: Yes, ma'am. So quartet and traditional music is actually my background. I started off in a group with three other of my sisters, and we were called the Lane Sisters, and we traveled. We actually was on the record label with Doc McKenzie. It was called First Light Records out of North Carolina.
0: Okay.
1: And we traveled, and we sang, you know, traditional music, and that's really where my start is. But as well as traditional music, I love all music. Like, I grew up listening to the Clark Sisters, the Pace Sisters, mm-hmm. Shirley Caesar. I love Mavis Staples. Okay. So I love all types of music, but traditional is my background.
0: All right, so Bobby Lane, what is your flow today? What is the sound of Bobby Lane?
1: So the sound of Bobby Lane, I would say, is just basically inspirational, because I do love all types of music. The reason why I did my last single, He Never Fails, because some of my other music does not really say traditional quartet, so I felt like I needed to pay homage to my actual roots, and that's when I did the He Never Fails Me with Paul Porter.
0: Wow, it seems like you've had so much success in a short window of time. I mean, over the past year, almost 2 years, multi-Stellar Award nominations, and then this year, you're also nominated for a Stellar Award outside of God, because I know God is the number one. What did you attribute your success to in such a quick way?
1: Well, I definitely would say, and it's a lot of work that goes behind it to get to this, you know, the things that has been happening that God has blessed me to. But I would definitely say family and a great support system and having a team to kind of help, you know, do the things that's needed. You have people working on your behalf. And my husband definitely is a huge part of what I do, because if I didn't have his support, it would be impossible for me to do what I do.
0: Mm-hmm. So it's not easy for a new artist to kind of break out, be known, be heard.
1: But
0: something's happening for you.
1: You know, I just feel like God has been so amazing to me. I've been able to, like, grace the stage with so many wonderful artists, and that's a blessing, because there are, let's just be real, it's a lot of great singers. I mean, awesome singers, but they never sometimes will achieve being able to do the things that I have, and I'm just grateful, you know, that I have been able to do that. So I just count it all God.
0: All right, come on, favor of God. The favor of God is on Bobby Lane, y'all. And you have a new song called Loving Me. Tell us about it.
1: Yes. So this song is definitely kind of a little bit different than what my other songs kind of have the vibe of. It's more of a I guess a groove, if you will. You know, it has kind of like an R&B feel to it.
0: Okay.
1: So the motivation from the song is that when I sit and I just realize how much God actually just loves us, even when we don't deserve it, you know. And I also think about sometimes we look for, as humans, sometimes we want to be loved. We want to have fame. We want to be, you know, we want to be elevated. But when you just think about, if you have the love of God, which his love is so amazing, he has the agape love, the love that just never changes, and you realize that that's what it's really all about. And that's what the inspiration of Loving Me is about.
0: That's good. You know, coming up in the Church of God in Christ, because I know, you know, there's, you know, they have a way of doing things, at least back in the day.
1: Absolutely.
0: It seems like you have been able to still be who you are. I mean, even the way that, you know, you carry yourself, and you're beautiful, like with your hair and your dress. And how have you been able to overcome, like, some of the, maybe the traditions or the ways of being, and still be who you are and yet respect the God that's in you?
1: So the main thing I had to actually realize and understand that, as a person, as an artist, you're not going to be for everybody. And that's okay, because I strongly believe that God has a purpose and an assignment to where whom you're for, you will reach that person, and that person, they need you.
0: Yeah.
1: So I try to stay focused on that. I try to, you know, stick to what I was taught. Mm-hmm. You know what I'm saying? I had a great role model, my father. Mm-hmm. You know, God has called him home, but he instilled in me values. He instilled in me the love of God. So I feel like as long as I stay connected to the blesser, to the giver, the gift giver, yeah. I feel like I'll be okay.
0: That's amazing. Bobby Lane, everybody, we're going to take a listen to the new song, Loving Me. Are you going to perform it this upcoming Sunday? Because I know you're going to be at the Country Club Hills Theater with Fred Hammond and Marvin Sapp. You're
1: yes!
0: opening up the show. Another
1: Yay!
0: Opportunity. Are you going to be singing it there?
1: You know what? I haven't decided yet because I kind of got the lineup for it, but I definitely will be performing it soon.
0: All right.
1: Yes.
0: Well, you all can meet Bobby Lane this Sunday at the Country Club Hills Theater. And of course, you got to support her brand new song, Loving Me. Everybody give it up for Bobby Lane right here on Inspiration 1390.
1: Yay.
2: 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So 10 minutes. In 10 minutes, we'll play the new song from Bobby Lane. It's called Loving Me. I can't wait for you to hear it right here on Inspiration 1390. 10 minutes away.
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26: 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Sonya Blakey in the morning on Inspiration 1390.

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Somebody do it.

Hey guys, this is Bobby Lane, Chicago's own. I'm here at Inspiration 1390. Guys, I got new music. Check me out. It's called Loving Me.

Chicago's own Bobby Lane, loving me. You can see Bobby Lane in studio with me. Make sure you follow me, Sonya Blakey, and Inspiration 1390 as we celebrate her new music. And you can check her out this Sunday. She'll be opening up at the Country Club Hills Theater. Marvin Sapp, Fred Hammond. That's a big deal. Congratulations, Bobby Lane. God is doing something special in you, through you. Let's support gospel music. Let's support Bobby Lane. On the way, we get the new one from Ricky Dillon, Open My Eyes. We get some Elevation Worship, Jaira. Here's JJ Harrison, Incredible God, Incredible Praise.

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1: I'll never be more loved.

Whatever you're going through today, know that he is more than enough for that situation. Sonia Blakey, join me in praying for the country of Venezuela. Earthquakes hit the country. Close to 200 people have died and almost 1,000 injured.

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Coming up at the top of the 10 o'clock hour, we're almost there. 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We are the first to play the song. I know you're going to love it. It's coming up after this. James Fortune in the room.

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Fred Hammond in the choir room, Love Never Fails. He did that one on his Tiny Desk performance, as well as all of his other mega hits, Glory to Glory, No Weapon, We're Blessed. Wow. It's going to bring that same energy, that music set to the Country Club Hills Theater this Sunday, along with Marvin Sapp. You got to be there. 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
3: You're manifesting bad apples. Help them see examples. We have to be in the vanguard. We have to be the example. We are the light of the world. Someone say amen. But we have to be able to get where they are. It says in chapter 2, verse number 8, and the angel of the church in Smyrna, these things saith the first and the last, which was dead and alive, I know thy works. This is that persecuted church. I gave you a label. I gave you a label for the first one that was a careless church. This would be the crown church. Because they endured suffering and poverty, they were a persecuted church. But did you notice that there is no compromise at all? Why is that? I'll tell you why. Because when a person who loves the Lord goes through persecution, all they can do is lean on Jesus because they don't have no help nowhere else. They tried all the other help and they don't have any strength. So they depend totally and squarely on him. You are the source of my strength, Lord. You are the strength of my life. You are my son. You are my shield. You are my buckler. I don't have any strength in and of myself. Persecuted church remains connected to the vine until deliverance comes. So God has no word of compromise for them, but he did give them a word of challenge. And what is that? Remain faithful. And I'm telling some of you all, remain faithful. I don't care what is happening in your life. I'm not trying to minimize it. It's rough to deal with people who misuse you, malign you, discredit you. Maybe it's a loved one that you care a lot about. Remain faithful. God is able. Shout hallelujah. He said, I'll give you the crown of life and you will not be hurt by the second death. There's a third. By the way, that church had no problems with respect to compromise, even though they were being persecuted. There's a third church, though. You find that in chapter 2, verse number 12. And that church is the church of Pergamum or Pergamos. And that church was a church that was married to the world. They were that kind of church that were blending with the religions of the world and the false teachings and the idolatry. That's one of the churches you would call and characterize people that want to fit in. They want to be part of the culture. And in fact, they are. What is the challenge? Repent. Repent. By the way, did you notice as you read the Word of God, because you don't have enough time to go through this in detail, but as you read each and every challenge that the Lord gives to the Spirit of the living God, he always gives them an out. There is no temptation that cometh upon you that is not common to men, but God is what? Faithful, in that he won't allow you to be tempted above that you're able, but with every temptation shall make a way of escape. Always. Always. I don't care how far down you are, there's an option. God always has a hand to lift you out. Someone say amen. Then is the church of Thyatira, verse number 18. You'll find that in chapter number 2. And unto the angel of the church in Thyatira write, these things saith that the Son of God, who hath his eyes like unto a flaming fire, and his feet is like fine brass. Why is he using those phrases? Because he has an all-seeing, all-penetrating eye, and he is everywhere where you think he's not. He knows everything. I know thy works, and your charity, and your service and your faith and your patience and your works, and the last to be more than the first. But I have a few things against you, because you have suffered this Jezebel spirit to get into your house, and this Jezebel spirit has manifested this immorality. That Jezebel, you know what a Jezebel spirit is? It's a controlling spirit. It's a powerful spirit. Remember the prophet? He saw great miracles, and then the Jezebel had him crying. He wanted to kill himself after the Jezebel spirit. These Jezebel spirits are powerful. But the Jezebel spirit is a spirit that loves sin. Did you hear what I said? They're not trying to get above sin. They love sin. So what they try to do is hide it, cover it up, or just blend into it. Do you think those kind of spirits are out there in churches? Do you think so? Repent. We're now talking about chapter 3 now. We're moving to chapter 3. We're talking about the church called Sardis. These things saith he that hath seven spirits of God. There it is, seven again. Remember, seven spirits of God. Is he? He's talking about individual spirits? No, he's talking about the all-seeing, all-knowing God who's perfect. He sees it all. That precious, awesome, omniscient Holy Spirit. And the seven stars, I know thy works. Thou hast a name that thou liveth, but they are what? Dead. I think I told you, I gave you a title for some of these churches. I said Ephesus is a careless church. The Smyrna church is a crown church because of their suffering. The Pergamos church is a compromising church. The Thyatira church is a corrupt church. And Sardis is a fruitless church. They don't have any fruit. There's no life. There's no growth. There's no joy. There's no productivity. Repent. Turn back is what he's saying. I'll make you a pillar in the temple of my God. Then there was this great church, which is the crowning example of the blessings of the Lord. This church called Philadelphia. Chapter 3, verses 7 through 13. It says that they kept the word and they did not deny him at all. They are the faithful church. You could say that they are that missionary church, that church that's always reaching beyond the break. They're going beyond just trying to be satisfied, but they're trying to reach someone else so that they can be satisfied. They're an evangelistic church. They're not internally focused, but they're externally driven to see people come to the Lord Jesus Christ. Do you think their church is like that? Thank God for that spirit in this house. Then finally, the foolish church. That church of Laodicea. You find that in chapter 3, verses 14 through 22. This is probably by far the worst of all. Unto the angel, verse 14 of the church of Laodicea write, these things saith unto the Amen, the faithful and the true witness, the beginning of the creation of God. I know thy works, that thou art neither what? Cold nor hot. I wish you were one or the other. But because you're not either, I vomit you. What is the problem with a lukewarm church? And let's make an application, a lukewarm person. Well, how do you feel about that? They don't have a stand on nothing. Sin starts pervading the atmosphere of their family. They tolerate it. They don't have a position. After all, that's my daughter. Let alone she's doing everything under the sun that's not of God. You don't want to challenge. You don't want to discipline. You don't want to do the work of the ministry. Do you know a pastor is supposed to correct? A pastor is supposed to teach. A pastor, a messenger, a true leader of the body of Christ is not trying to be your friend at the expense of helping you. But this kind of church, they're so lukewarm, they're not hot nor cold. They don't have a stand for nothing. Whatever. It's an apathetic church. They'll let all the mess of the world just blend right into the church. They don't have any position on anything. They're apathetic. But here's the point, saints of God, as we come to our conclusion on these churches. Whether you're a cold Orthodox church, an Orthodox church, or a suffering church, a church married to the world, a church tolerating sin, a church dead, a church faithful, or a church that's apostate, that means they've fallen back. That's the Laodicean church. Did you notice that all of these churches, God is still in the midst of? Did you notice that? He's not sending forth an accusatory finger and saying, I'm no longer with you. See, you have to understand that every church has a little bit of some of this, and probably all of them. But remember, I told you, you may ask the question, well, how do you know which church it is? What is the predominant theme? What is the church really doing? Is the church principally a dead church? Do you know some people have left dead churches for that reason? There's nothing moving. There's nothing going forward. On the other hand, churches that are moving mightily by God are exciting places to be in. Say amen. Say amen. So all of these are real churches, and they're churches in every period of time in life. Every one of them God loves. And how do you know them? You know them, as the Bible says, by their fruit. You shall know them by their fruitfulness. And can I give an example of fruitfulness? Fruitfulness may not always be good fruit. You're manifesting bad apples. There are not good examples. Help them see examples. If they don't know, you can't go where you don't know. We have to be in the vanguard. We have to be the example. We are the light of the world. Someone say amen. But we have to be able to get where they are, too. And so the dominant theme and influence of these churches gave the character of those churches. And God, through the presence of the power of the Holy Spirit, was saying, fix it. Fix it. And he's telling us the same thing, saints. Work out your own salvation with fear and trembling. For it's God who's working in you, both the will and the doing of his good pleasure. And then, at the end of chapter 3, we go directly into heaven. And that's when we're going to pick up next week. When we go into chapter 4, we just ended the, as you see the outline, the things present, now the things of the future, chapter 4 through chapters 22 and beyond. Father, in Jesus' name, we thank you that you have given us your all-seeing, all-knowing, all-powerful eye. You pierce through our hearts. You are that double-edged sword, that word of God that divides between soul and spirit. And you discern the thoughts and the intent of our hearts, O God. Help us, shape us, make us, mold us more pliable to your purposes and your plan. We thank you and praise you that you've been patient and long-suffering with us, that you'll never leave us, you'll never forsake us, in Jesus' name.
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0: No matter what you're going through, all you have to do is put it in his hands. If you're sick, put it in his hands. If you're sad, put it in his hands. If you're going through grief, put it in his hands. If you're upset, put it in his hands. If you're having financial issues, put it in his hands. Because when we put it in the master's hand, he can take care of it. It's your main man, Action Jackson, and it is my favorite day of the week. You're rocking with the Brunch Bunch right here on 1390, and I'm proudly posted with the red lip bandit herself.
1: What's up, it's believers? Red. No, it's no. Orangey red. But you know what? Haters will hate this. They got one job. But we got a job to do today, and I promise you we're going to do our job. It's your girl, Tamara Farrell, on the air, and I am super excited about Friday Eve.
0: That is right. This is your favorite day.
1: Baby.
0: Before your favorite day.
1: Well, this
0: So you got two favorite days.
1: You got that right.
0: Oh, I love it. Well, you know what? On this Throwback Thursday, I want to take a minute just to say every one of us is standing on something, on somebody, on the prayers of a grandmother who never got to see the life you living right now, on the backs of folks who marched, who worked, who believed in a tomorrow they would never touch. That's the throwback that matters most. Not just the music, but the people. The ones who planted seeds and soil they knew they never harvest from. And here's what I want you to hold on to today. The same God who carried them is carrying you. Your past was preparation, your present is purpose, and your future. Your future is already taken care of. I said, put it all in his hands. I'm putting grief in his hands.
1: That's
0: today,
1: amazing.
0: A cup made me cry.
1: Really?
0: If I was a preacher, that may be a nice sermon. A cup made me cry.
1: Your cup now, is listen, overflowing.
0: MJ told me that he was mad at his mommy because she left him. That didn't make me cry. Maddox wakes up every night at about 2 in the morning screaming and crying. And I could have swore I heard him say G. And one night I thought he said mommy. And that didn't make me cry. My nephew pulled me to the side this morning and said, can I talk to you? And I said, I'm rushing. Then I could see in his face that he really wanted to talk. And I'm like, you can't let people, you know, down like this. So I said, what's up? And he just looked at me. He started boo-hooing crying. He said, Valencia's death is really hurting me. He said, I can't believe I have to experience this type of grief again after losing both my parents. And he just cried. He said, I know it's hard for you. That didn't make me cry. But a cup made me cry.
1: Well, what kind of cup was it?
0: It was a Starbucks Venti Refresher. I went to a Starbucks in Oak Park that I hadn't been to since before Valencia died. And I'm in the car and I went on the app to order. And when I opened the app, I realized I hadn't opened the app to order from Starbucks since Valencia used to make me go get a Starbucks. And I was trying to get me some coffee. I ordered the Refresher. And when I got in there and saw the cup, I just started crying.
1: Wow.
0: And so I said, you know what? I'm not even going to be upset I'm crying. I'm going to take hold of this grief. I'm going to cry, and I'm going to put it in God's hand. And so then I started looking at memories and videos. And you know what?
1: It made me happy. Right. Because the memories and videos are there for a purpose. Because we used to only be able to rely on the memories, right?
0: Yes.
1: But now we have documented footage that we can keep playing back. That was usually only relegated to people who were in the arts, right?
0: Yeah.
1: Or people who took a lot of home videos.
0: Yeah.
1: But even with the home videos, they
0: you
1: lose them.
0: You couldn't just play them right away. I asked my mother about an old video, and she like, I don't know.
1: Right.
0: But you know what? On the way in, I was reminded of the scripture, Jeremiah 29:11. For I know the plans I have for you, declares the Lord. Plans to prosper you and not to harm you. Plans to give you hope and a future. And I took comfort in that, in knowing hope and a future. So whatever you're walking in and carrying today, set it down for this next hour, because somebody fought for you to be here and somebody's still watching over you. We got a beautiful show for you today. You know what? As Charmaine would say, call your friends and your frenemies and tell them to tune in to the Brunch Bunch right here on Inspiration 1390.

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6: Brace yourself.
2: No. You know how I get when things happen, right? And I think that they're just egregious and people need to know about it so that they can stop it.
6: Yeah.
2: And some things have happened to me and I reported it on The Brunch Bunch, and that's because I want to empower you so that my mistakes, you can learn from it. You don't make the same mistakes. You have the ability to make new mistakes. So I'm going to empower you today about elder abuse.
6: Oh, Lord, did Otis call you?
2: No, you did. You did something to Otis?
6: He told me I would call the elder abuse hotline on you.
2: Well, so my brother, who is the caretaker of my mom, right, left to go to California because my brother has a series of medical appointments that he has to keep when he was in business, when he was in industry. As you probably know, I think I've said this on the radio before, but my brother is a platinum recording artist, right? And so when he was going from one tour spot to the other, he had a bad accident and in a limousine, and it turned his foot completely around. So ever since then, he's had hip problems, feet problems, but that's not what I'm talking about. Okay. Per se, I'm saying that because his doctors are in LA, where he left to come and take care of my mom. So when he has appointments, he has to go back to LA. So he enlisted one of our family friends, who was actually my daughter's nanny at one point.
6: Okay.
2: And so he enlisted her and paid her and told her at the time when they were actually making this agreement, this is what my mom needs. She needs dinner at a certain time. She will ask you to iron some of her clothes. So name your price and I'm going to pay your price, which he did. She did and he did. Well, as things will follow suit, people do the exact opposite oftentimes of what they say they're going to do.
6: True.
2: So what she didn't know is that my brother has the entire house camera and glass. Audio ready, right?
6: Yeah.
2: So he caught her. Evidently, I was in Jamaica, so evidently there was a big storm the week that I was in Jamaica and he was in L.A. And so my mom was viewed sitting on her steps and Robin saying to my mom, you can't go up those stairs. Just sit there. And she sat there for like almost an hour. And she wouldn't let her go. Now, my mother has historically been very feisty, but you could tell that she was like, she was very afraid. And then finally she went upstairs and she went to bed. And then my brother saw her several times not feeding her, and Jackie asking, because you could see that she's visibly afraid of this lady. And so she said, do you think I could get some food today? And, you know, my mom, as I aforementioned, she's not the type of person who's very afraid. She's usually very feisty. And so she said, well, I don't have time for that right now, but I will get you some. And so I guess she fed her when she felt like feeding her. But then she was on the phone talking to some of her friends and saying how she was getting on her nerves and that she couldn't wait to leave. I want you to go back with me, because she didn't have a job. And so my brother gave her a job. And then, you know, if oftentimes when you get a job, you don't like the job because you don't want to do the job, right? You just want to get paid. Well, now, that didn't really work out for us. So my brother said to her that he was going to call elder abuse on her. Well, my brother is not the type of person to follow through with it. I called elder abuse today.
6: Of course you did.
2: Of course I did. And I'm going to follow up with that because irrespective of how much of a friend you are to somebody, friendship is a reciprocating entity. If, in fact, I am your friend, I expect that you are going to be my friend. But if you're not, I expect you to just be human, right?
6: Yep.
2: And being human would mean that you would not have conversations about the fact that my mom had spices. I would venture to say that a lot of people have spices in their cabinets that are old.
6: Oh yeah.
2: Ever since Dominic's was in, this is what she said. Ever since Dominic's was in, you know how long ago that was. And so my brother was like, "Well, why were you even in the cabinet?" So my brother paid her to iron my mom's clothes, and then she charged my mom $5 more per item.
6: No, she did.
2: She did. She absolutely did.
6: First of all, I know you're a changed woman. Because you call elder abuse, she would have just been getting abused. We were just in the barbershop talking about this. This is so funny. And my mother, who is tuned in, mentioned yesterday how much MJ loves her, right? Mm-hmm. He loved my mama. That's his best friend. Mm-hmm. And she said now she understands how I was about my granny. Mm-hmm. And one day, if we don't take care of her when she's old, MJ gonna be out there throwing rocks at the window like I did one night. I'm like, oh, y'all got me messed up. Y'all play with my granny.
2: Right.
6: But no, I don't play about senior citizens, especially ones we love.
2: Yes.
6: Where this lady at?
2: Oh, I can tell you. Well, she won't answer my calls. And you know, my cousin Gina is a fool.
6: Oh,
2: So Gina's like, oh, yeah, this is not gonna be just cut and dry like that. And my brother, he's still in L.A. And she hasn't answered the phone. But I decided to talk about this on the radio because if it could happen to me, and historically, like you said, I'm a changed woman. I wasn't always going to follow the protocol, and I would take things into my own hands and make my own protocol. However, I am encouraging you, if you know about it, if you see something, say something. I'm also encouraging you. You know, we have our own resident security guru that has been advocating for people to put cameras in their home, especially if they're caregivers, because you don't know what the motivation is behind a caregiver. And you don't know what kind of mood they're going to come in on when they come to work, right? So it is extremely important for caregivers or for people who have people in their families that are adamant about staying in their own homes. They don't want to be bunked up with you because they want to maintain their independence.
6: Yeah.
2: So the elder abuse hotline is 866-800-1409. It's 24 hours. That means I don't care what time you get up, what time you go to sleep. You can call elder abuse, and to get help for domestic violence is the same thing, 877-863-6338. Now,
6: because you don't know, and I'm with Tammy, because in my granny's house, I had it camered up. Like when my mother had found some help, because my grandmother had needed help being bathed before she passed. And I watched the lady on the camera making sure she was adequately bathed in my granny without just being, you know, it wasn't too much in the business, but I wanted to make sure she wasn't talking to a rude. I'm like making sure she was cleaning up, you know, because I didn't play about my granny.
2: And make sure, too, that your person, that your loved one, is not talking to the caregiver rude either, because it's equivalent of going to a restaurant, cursing out the waiter, and then eating the food that they bring you, because you never know what they're going to put in it because you've made them angry, right? So there is a reciprocating responsibility for the respect to go both ways.
6: Yeah.
2: But in this instance, my brother had footage that he's captured. He's also had audio that he's captured, and he's livid. He has a couple of more appointments.
6: Ooh.
2: But I want to give that number again, 866-800-1409, 866-800-1409.
6: Well, Tammy, this song is dedicated to you because not only are you a changed woman, you got to have Jesus to be a changed woman.
2: Amen.
6: And you know what? It's
2: Somebody
6: Murphy
2: better
6: Pace.
2: Say amen.
6: It's Murphy Pace. I've got to have Jesus right here on the Brunch Bunch.

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5: Where's the action, Jackson?
6: I'll tell you what's going on. Yeah, what's going on? You know, I jokingly said I'm going to talk about the neglect that the lady did to Tammy's mother.
4: Oh, Robin.
6: Who? But we won't talk about that neglect. We'll talk about a long neglected piece of Chicago architectural history has finally found the second chance. The J.J. Walzer Jr. House, a Frank Lloyd Wright design home on the Great West Side in the Austin community, has been purchased by the nonprofit Austin Coming Together, a friend of the Brunch Bunch, Darnell Shields, for $125,000.
4: Wow.
6: Now, which I hadn't known, you know.
4: Right.
6: I'm glad somebody we know got it. And they have plans to restore and repurpose the landmark property. It was built in 1903. The home is considered one of Wright's earliest Prairie School designs and helped shape many of the architectural elements that would later define his most celebrated work. The house's strong horizontal lines, overhanging eaves, and distinctive window design make it an important part of both Chicago and American architectural history. Despite its significance, the home has spent years deteriorating after the death of longtime owner Ann Teague in 2019. The property fell into foreclosure, suffered severe weather damage, and became the subject of preservation efforts by community and historic preservation organizations. Now, the building was eventually acquired by Fannie Mae before being transferred through a partnership involving the Community Investment Corporation and Austin Coming Together. Now, Austin Coming Together's executive director, Darnell Shields, says the goal is not to simply save the house, but transform it into a community asset that highlights Austin's rich architectural, cultural, and historical legacy. Now, leaders envision the restored home serving as a destination for visitors, educational programming, events, and neighborhood engagement, while also helping drive economic activity for nearby businesses and restaurants. The challenge ahead is significant. Officials estimate it could cost more than $3 million to fully restore the landmark. I'm glad I didn't buy it. With hundreds of thousands of dollars needed immediately just to stabilize the structure. Years of neglect have left the house with major roof leaks, structural concerns, deteriorating stucco, and extensive interior damage. Now, still, preservation advocates are optimistic. Organizations including the Frank Lloyd Wright Building Conservancy, Landmarks Illinois, and Preservation Chicago have spent years fighting to save the home. They see the acquisition as a major turning point and an opportunity to preserve a nationally significant architectural treasure while investing in the future of the Great West Side, the Austin community. If successful, Not if, when successful, the project could become a symbol of historic preservation and neighborhood revitalization on Chicago's west side. Shout out to Darnell Shields and Offset coming together.
4: Congratulations.
6: Now listen,
4: this is a big feat. This is a lot of heavy lifting over.
6: But I know. Because I purchased a historic home and I got called by the city yesterday because one of my neighbors reported that I was doing work beyond the scope of my permit, said that I was hauling concrete out of my basement, so I must be doing structural work. These houses were built with concrete floors and walls.
4: Right.
6: So me just trying to renovate a bathroom and a kitchen, I had to haul out a truckload of concrete. So.
4: Yep.
6: I know it. My GC said, man, the quote I gave you for this has gone up a little. We didn't know.
4: Nah, the quote is the quote.
6: I said, but the quote is the quote,
4: the
6: brother.
4: Quote is the quote.
6: I said, I'm going to have to send my partner to talk to you if we got any problems. But so.
4: Who's your partner?
6: You.
4: Oh, no.
6: Oh, no. I ain't sitting you no more. You go call a department on them. I want it old timey to go.
4: Yeah. Well,
6: flip the Tonka truck.
4: Well, let me say this because. When you hit it right on the head. When you're renovating these older homes, in the bathrooms, they had a concrete wall, and then it's plaster on covering each one of the concrete. And plaster can sometimes be as sturdy as concrete. And when you are taking all of that out, which I don't see why you would take it all out unless you were expanding the room and had to. But when you're taking it all out, I mean, these homes were built like they were hurricane proof.
6: Definitely. This house is built for better than four tough.
4: Yeah.
6: Because when I saw the thickness in the concrete just in the first floor bathroom, the little powder room.
4: Yep.
6: I'm like, they really built these houses.
4: So $3 million, that's going to, you could uptick that easily.
6: Yeah.
4: Because, you know, anytime you do a renovation, you're going to find something that wasn't visible once you open up those walls. And so you're talking about electrical and bringing it to code, new piping, maybe asbestos, because they used asbestos back there.
6: They said, we found a little chute behind this wall. You want to look down there and see what's in there? I said, no. I said, it could be a body down. Like, you look first and you tell me. I don't know what they
4: It's probably a laundry chute.
6: Yeah, it was... A dumbbell waiter. From the kitchen.
4: A dumb waiter.
6: Or whatever it is.
4: Because dumbbells is what, yeah. Uh-huh.
6: You know you know what? But it's an exciting feat.
4: It is. And you know what? Anytime you see renovation going on in areas that are not necessarily renovation, I won't say worthy, but doesn't have a lot of renovation going on, it does spark more renovations.
6: Well,
4: so I'm loving that.
6: It does, and it raised property values.
4: Yes.
6: And this house, I believe, is located on Central Avenue, so it's prominent on the main street.
4: Yes.
6: And it's a beautiful home. And so...
4: And Frank Lloyd Wright, I mean, literally, he was way above his time with his creations. Anytime you got architectural anything, it could just be one piece by him. It's amazing.
6: Yeah. So shout out to Darnell Shields and Austin coming together. They're doing some phenomenal work in the Austin community. The West Side is on the move. And if you don't know, now you know. So you better get involved. And one of the things, the conversations that we keep talking about, we got to buy these houses.
4: Yeah.
6: We can't let outsiders come in. Because you think in Austin, we're right next to Oak Park.
4: Yep.
6: And I literally was riding down Austin today. And on one side is Oak Park. And the other side is Chicago, you know, Austin area. And I saw a lot of people walking down the block on the Chicago side because you could get the same type of house across the street with your property taxes 70% cheaper.
4: Exactly.
6: So
4: exactly. That's what people are doing in South Shore now. Where,
6: oh, yeah.
4: But because that Obama library is there, property values have been inching up and now they're quantum leaping up. And I'm just happy to be a proud owner
6: of South Shore.
4: South Shore. Very much so. So I truly.
6: Well, the Museum of Science and Industry is even doubling down because of the Obama Center. They are opening their south entrance that has not been opened since the World Fair.
4: Wow.
6: I think I heard it was a $14 million project. They're doing a whole terrace, a cafe. So when you leave the Obama Museum, now you could just easily get.
4: They've been accused of a lot of things, but being dumb ain't one of them. If I was the owner of that museum, I would have done it.
6: Griffin.
4: The exact same thing. Yes.
6: So look, you know what?
4: But I don't want to gloss over the fact that while we got things going on, Essence is coming up. The Essence Festival is coming up. And you know what? You just left New Orleans, right?
6: I did. And the security lady told me when I left, you should come back for Essence Fest.
4: Have you ever been to Essence Fest?
6: I have not.
4: I have been to Essence Fest, and I can tell you that it's nothing short of phenomenal. It's starting July the 3rd, and it goes through the 5th, the 4th of July weekend. And y'all, the lineup is everything. I'm going to go through this very briefly because I know we got a guest. But opening night, Cardi B makes her Essence debut, and Kalani and Latto, and then Saturday, Brandy and Monica share stage, and yes, together with the legendary Patti LaBelle. And Sunday, y'all ready? Drum roll, please. George Clinton and Parliament Funkadelics are bringing back the mothership back to New Orleans for the first time in 50 years. 50 years, y'all. Plus Babyface, Public Enemy, Dougie Fresh, and a whole history of music on one stage. But here's what makes Essence more than a concert and why it ties right into our guests today. Because when you talk about groundbreaking people who are first in traditions, that's what Essence Fest is. Well, former First Lady Michelle Obama is opening the festival with a live conversation about her book and the daytime experiences all about the U.S. building entrepreneurship, a film festival, a book festival, giveaways, book deals, and a brand new creator and podcast festival where Black women pitch their ideas live on stage.
6: We talked about the museum and now Michelle. Listen, great things are happening.
4: I
6: laughed because I saw a clip of Donald Trump cracking a joke. He said, Michelle Obama did a speech and you praised her. My wife did the same speech and y'all dogged her.
4: Because it wasn't her speech. It was plagiarism.
6: Yeah, well, you know what? We don't do plagiarism on this show. You know what? We keep it real. We tell you what's going on. We talked about the Austin community and what's happening with this Frank Lloyd Wright house. We talked about Essence Fest and how it ties to our next guest is doing groundbreaking, amazing work. And we talked about putting it all in his hands and grief and elder abuse. But you know what? Tammy is the essence of the next song. When your soul is anchored, you don't have to waver.
4: That's right.
6: You don't have to fight. Your soul is anchored.
4: And you don't have to worry.
6: You don't have to worry. You know what? It's Douglas Miller. I wear an anchor every day because I believe that my soul is anchored. It's Douglas Miller. My soul has been anchored right here on the Brunch Bunch.

0: wheels may roll, the breakers may dash. Oh, how I know that he holds me fast. My soul. I can't get nobody to help me up in here.
1: So can't.
0: It's your main man, Action Jackson. You're rocking with the Brunch Bunch right here. It's Richard 1390. And I'm posting with the nuttiest, craziest moment.
1: It's your girl, Tamara Faye, on the air. And I'm excited about this next guest.
0: You know what? I am beyond excited. And she is an Austin resident, West Sider, a community builder, a writer, and a visionary who is reshaping what's possible on Chicago's West Side. She's the founder of Out West Gallery and Cafe, the publisher of the West Side Review magazine, and the creative force behind the Pop Courts in Austin. Please help me welcome the one and only Vanessa Stokes. Vanessa, welcome to the Brunch Bunch. So, Vanessa, let's start at the heart of it. For folks who haven't heard yet, what exactly is Out West Gallery and Cafe, and what made you want to build it?
2: Well, I want to just say thank you for inviting me. And the other thing I want to highlight is my father.
0: Yep.
2: So my father had the first Black-owned photography studio in Chicago, and I've been managing his archive for 25, 30 years.
0: Oh, wow.
2: So this space will be the permanent place for his work. And
1: what's his name?
2: Darrell Creighton.
1: Oh.
2: So my father was born in Jamaica.
0: Oh. Go ahead. That's Tabby's favorite. Our favorite place.
2: Yeah.
1: He's my brother.
2: Yeah, exactly. Everybody in Jamaica is related.
0: Yeah.
2: So, you know, that's a beautiful thing.
0: Yes.
2: All Jamaicans say that. But so he emigrated here in the 60s. Moved to Sweden, started his work there, and his business there, came back to Chicago in the late 60s and started his business here in Chicago, and has an immense collection of art. My dad did all different types of photography. So yeah, that was the premise of the work, is the Out West Gallery and Cafe is to have a permanent place for his work. But the West Side is where I live, right? And art and culture is what I've been working on for the last 20 plus years. Well, 30 plus years with my dad's work.
1: Mm-hmm.
2: So having a home where cultural, you know, just what it means to be Black, you know, Black folks on the West Side and highlighting our culture. So yeah, just very excited to bring a space like this in the community.
1: I love that. Well, Vanessa, something stood out to me, and I just got to ask you. Now, you call this a fusion of art, culture, community, and flavor. But I want you to tell us about the pay what you can model, because that's not how most cafes operate.
2: No. So when I got a grant from the city to create the space. So in the first iteration of Out West Gallery and Cafe, it was going to be like a full-on, you know, restaurant. But then, you know, as I really looked at the landscape of the community, I started thinking broader because, you know, we don't have a whole lot of sit-down restaurants in the community, right? And we don't have a whole lot of just infrastructure when it comes to business, especially on Chicago Avenue, the namesake of the city that we live in, right?
0: Yep.
2: And so, you know, I started to think broader and say, you know, what if instead of making this a restaurant with culture, what if we make it a cultural space with food? And so the pay at what you can model is basically for those who can't afford a good, hot, yummy meal, that they can come in and get some food.
0: Wow.
2: It could be for free. It could be paid for by somebody else, or it could be, you know, whatever you have in your pocket. If you don't have anything, that's fine, you know. But we want to make it accessible to everybody. So it's not just, you know, those who can afford it, but actual community members, which is everybody, right? So I think we have to be inclusive when we're thinking about spaces, especially along our corridors.
0: Mm. I love it. And speaking of the corridor and along the corridor, it's the Soul City Corridor.
2: Yes.
0: And you'll be located at 5249 West Chicago Avenue. So
2: yes.
0: That's right in Soul City, right in Austin.
2: Yes.
0: Why was it so important to you to build this in your neighborhood and not somewhere else? Like, most people want to open a restaurant, they want to go where they're not appreciated, celebrated, or wanted.
2: Right.
0: But you said, I'm going to stay right here at home.
2: Yeah, I mean, I think that there's so much that
3: the West Side has to offer. There's so much that Black Chicago has to offer. And I think that highlighting the community is for the members that live there, right? Like, I want to preface that because I think that

0: this is kind of like an extension of that, since Pop Courts is right next door to West Gallery and Cafe.
1: I'm glad you brought that up. So the Pop Courts, that's an incredible outdoor community space and basketball court at Chicago and Lockwood with the mural Malcolm X, Maya Angelou, Harriet Tubman. The city went on to launch 11 more Pop Courts across Chicago based on what you started. How does it feel to have sparked something that big?
0: Well, that's a good question, Marcel. I don't really think of it there's so much space. So that's kind of how I look at it, community and also culture. There's so much space for us to do the things that we see are possible. So yeah, it feels great to be able to contribute not only to the community, but to the city. And it, being a lifelong Chicagoan, it just makes the impact more, and it makes it just a very focal on the West Side, because I think that is an important part.
2: So it's kind of like your father falling into the footsteps of your father being the first.
0: First
2: photography, first black photographer in Chicago to have a brick and mortar space.
0: Yeah.
2: Yes. So that's amazing.
0: Thank you.
2: Now this stretch of Chicago Avenue that we all talk about and love, we know about it, but not everybody in Chicago is familiar with. So can you, I know that it's called the Soul City Corridor, but for someone who's never been there, paint the picture. What is the Soul City Corridor and what do you see it becoming? Because you're a visionary.
0: Yeah. So, you know, I gotta shout out Malcolm Crawford, because he's the originator.
1: Whoop, whoop. Shout out to Malcolm.
0: Of the Soul City Corridor, which is now the Soul City Cultural District, right?
1: Yes.
0: So it's expanded. So that should let folks know that what's happening on Chicago Avenue is very impactful. And now it's a designated state cultural district.
1: Yeah.
0: So now it's expanded to North Avenue to Madison, I believe, and then Austin to Cicero. So it's a larger space to incorporate all those other corridors, which I think shows just how impactful the Soul City Corridor has had on the Austin community.
1: True.
0: So essentially, it's there to highlight music, entertainment. All of the things that celebrate our culture on the West Side. So there's no other space like it. And, you know, Malcolm always says, and I'm going to say this because he always says it, and it rings true, right? And he says, Boys Town exists, and,
1: Greek Town,
0: Chinatown, like all of these spaces.
1: Little Italy,
0: these spaces are cultural spaces. And why can't we have the same in our community on the West Side? So that's kind of the premise of Soul City Corridor. But we have a lot of really great spaces that are coming to the Soul City Corridor. So really excited about all of those spaces that are also arriving.
1: Yeah.
2: Let me give the quadrants of the corridor so people know if you are in the vicinity. And you might not be actually in the corridor. So it's Chicago Avenue from Cicero to Austin. And so I'm saying that because we want to encourage more people to either come and patronize or come and participate in the entrepreneurship opportunities that are available.
0: 40 Acres Fresh Market.
1: PNC Bank.
0: TNT
1: Fitness. Listen, I love to talk about TNT because not only did they show out and build this phenomenal gym, but they do booty boot camp. And when I pull up in the mornings at 8:30 some morning,
2: oh my God,
1: it's about 100 women in there. And sometimes I had to park right across because the street be sold up. So I just sit in the con, be celebrating them. I say, go ahead, ladies, go.
2: That's what you're calling it now, celebrating them.
1: I wonder why Otis was sitting at the bus stop over there one day.
2: Talking about every day, Otis at the bus stop. Never catch the bus.
1: Right. But it's a lot of things coming. Yeah. We got Latricia May with A.L. May. Yeah. We have Batoy Sweet Treats. Yeah. We have, of course, my barbershop, Certified Cuts, who I just left this morning. And
2: fabulous.
1: Then my main man, Smokey Moe's, on some Fridays, pull his food truck up on the corner of Mayfield and Chicago Avenue. And some of the best barbecue you will get. And I'll be waiting on him to pull up. And then, of course, right across the street, I am building Soul City Studios, which we are literally months away from breaking ground and starting construction. So that's exciting. But
2: I think it's going to become
1: we got Batter and Berries.
2: Yes.
1: And the Bruce. Shout out to Juan.

0: auntie who they started construction and they about to do an event space with a patio and a restaurant. So it's going to be amazing, but I hear the question all the time. I'm sure you do. We all do. When is it coming? What's going on? Why is it taking so long? And I often tell people development is not easy and it takes time.
1: Yeah.
0: But building something like this is not easy. You've been honest about the funding gaps, how grants only cover part of it, and how you've had to build a whole ecosystem just to make it work. What's kept you going through the hard part?
1: Well, just being in community, living in the community, just being
2: a part of what is happening, all of the growth. I think it helps to, you know, just be a part of the what I call roller coaster ride, right? Because it's the ups and downs of just business, right? And so I think as an entrepreneur, that's part of just being an entrepreneur. You have to really learn how to be with the ups and downs of entrepreneurship, how to pivot, you know, how to not stop.
0: Yeah.
2: You know, it's like I become unstoppable in this work, you know, because I'm doing things that I love to do. And I think that helps too.
3: Yeah.
2: Like loving the work, being passionate about the work, being, you know, just part of the community. I think that's what makes it very impactful.
0: Yeah.
2: Because I live here, you know, I move around in the community and I volunteer. So I think that all of those things help to create just the ease in doing the work.
3: I'm glad you said that, Vanessa, because from your Jamaican roots, that is a Jamaican mantra. If I'm your neighbor and you don't have any food and I got a chicken, we got chicken.
2: Yeah,
3: you gonna
2: absolutely
3: eat.
2: I mean, I think that...
3: And the community will keep you sustained.
2: Yeah, and that's what happened with Popcorn. So I think it's a great demonstration of how community can see themselves in something. Like, for instance, we didn't put a fence around it because we wanted to make sure that it was open to everybody. I actually got a lot of questions from the community.
0: Like, why no fence?
2: Yeah. They're like, why no fence? It's such a beautiful place. People are going to ruin it. You know, they're going to vandalize it. And we did get some vandalizing. You know, we did. It did happen. But we fixed it.
0: Yeah.
2: You know, we kept on moving. And I think that that's what creates community. So not having a fence, letting people walk in and out. You know, people pick up garbage. They have ownership over the space. So I think that that's, you know, that demonstration of what community looks like.
3: Changes the brand.
2: It changes everything, right?
0: And it's been kept. It's been sustained. It's a beautiful court outdoor space. Time flies when you're having fun. And then I am getting comments on Facebook. I forgot the Roasted Leaf Cigar Lounge, AAA B&A.
2: Yes, yes.
0: And the City of Chicago Business Development Center is on Chicago Avenue.
2: Yes.
0: But before we go, how can people support you? Because we need to raise some money. We need to get these doors open. We need volunteers. How can they support?
2: So right now, I'm fundraising for the actual capital development.
0: Okay.
2: So you can see me and the work that I'm doing, especially around, since I'm a writer, I have a Substack and it's West Side Review. So you can see me there. You can also go to my Instagram page where I'm posting all the time and sharing just the steps in development, right? And what happens when you're developing space and community. So, you can see me on Instagram at VEEC Stokes. And I'm on Facebook, Vanessa Stokes, LinkedIn, Vanessa Stokes. But those are the best ways to get at me and to kind of see just the growth of what this is going to be. And I'm also doing some program development, some fundraising for that. West Side Conversations is kind of a space where we're going to be going around the West Side and talking about community engagement as an art practice, which is the work that I created, and then also this solidarity economy and cooperative development.
0: Well, you know what, Vanessa?
3: Get at her.
0: We're going to have you back. Get at her, West Side Review.
2: Yes.
0: VEC Stokes on Instagram. Vanessa Stokes.
3: VEEC, is that right?
2: Yeah.
0: VEEC Stokes.
2: Yes.
0: And we'll post it on our Instagram. Listen. Let's give it up for Vanessa Stokes.
2: Thank you. Thank you, Marcel. Thank you, everybody.
0: Believers in the spirit of the late, great Reverend Clay Evans. no matter what you're going through today, whatever burden you're carrying, whatever's keeping you up at night, I want you to do what the late, great Reverend told us to do. Go home tonight, go to sleep, pull the covers over your shoulders, and rest, because the angels are watching over you. It's going to be all right. As a matter of fact, it's already all right.
3: It's already all right.
0: Tamara Faye on there, I love you.
3: I love you, too, but I also want to give a shout out to my girl, my bestie, Tanya. Happy birthday, girl.
0: All right, believers, we get it done Monday through Friday, 12 to 1, right here on The Brunch Bunch. We out.

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2: Now unto him who is able to do exceeding abundantly above all you can ask or think, according to the power that worketh in us.

0: the rest of my life, Jesus. 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
1: How you doing, everybody? This is AC Green. You know, for the last 18 years, the AC Green Show has been helping people to lower their monthly mortgage and to save their home. To date, we've helped over 122,000 people keep their home and avoid foreclosure. Well, the next crisis coming is people having a 401k, 403b, 457 plan with their job, but not having enough money to last for the rest of their life. So if you're 59 and a half years old, or if you are retired, or if you left a job in the past and you still have a 401k, 403b, 457 plan, deferred comp attached to that job, a retirement plan attached to that job, just know that same plan is attached to the stock market, and the stock market goes up and down and up and down. When the stock market goes up, you're good, but when it comes down, you lose money. But if you have an indexed annuity, you cannot lose money when the stock market comes down. Those who have the indexed annuity will never lose money when the stock market is down. If, in fact, you're 59 and a half years old or retired or left the job in the past, you will qualify for the indexed annuity. Also, with the indexed annuity, when you move your money, you will not be assessed the government tax. No, that tax will be deferred so you can grow the entire amount with compound interest, giving you an income for the rest of your life. Call the number, get more information on the index annuity, 773-900-8939, 773-900-8939. The power is in compound interest, everybody. Make sure your money is growing with compound interest. 773-900-8939. 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

you doing, everybody? This is AC Green. You know, for the last 18 years, the AC Green Show has been helping people to lower their monthly mortgage and to save their home. To date, we've helped over 122,000 people keep their home and avoid foreclosure. Well, the next crisis coming is people having a 401k, 403b, 457 plan with their job, but not having enough money to last for the rest of their life. So if you're 59 and a half years old, or if you are retired, or if you left a job in the past and you still have a 401k, 403b, 457 plan, deferred comp attached to that job, a retirement plan attached to that job, just know that same plan is attached to the stock market. And the stock market goes up and down and up and down. When the stock market goes up, you're good. But when it comes down, you lose money. But if you have an indexed annuity, you cannot lose money when the stock market comes down. Those who have the indexed annuity will never lose money when the stock market is down. If, in fact, you're 59 and a half years old or retired or left a job in the past, you will qualify for the indexed annuity. Also, with the indexed annuity, when you move your money, you will not be assessed the government tax. No, that tax will be deferred so you can grow the entire amount with compound interest, giving you an income for the rest of your life. Call the number, get more information on the index annuity, 773-900-8939, 773-900-8939. The power is in compound interest, everybody. Make sure your money is growing with compound interest. 773-900-8939. 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

everybody. This is AC Green. You know, for the last 18 years, the AC Green Show has been helping people to lower their monthly mortgage and to save their home. To date, we've helped over 122,000 people keep their home and avoid foreclosure. Well, the next crisis coming is people having a 401k, 403b, 457 plan with their job, but not having enough money to last for the rest of their life. So if you're 59 and a half years old, or if you are retired, or if you left a job in the past and you still have a 401k, 403b, 457 plan, deferred comp attached to that job, a retirement plan attached to that job, just know that same plan is attached to the stock market. And the stock market goes up and down and up and down. When the stock market goes up, you're good. But when it comes down, you lose money. But if you have an indexed annuity, you cannot lose money when the stock market comes down. Those who have the indexed annuity will never lose money when the stock market is down. If, in fact, you're 59 and a half years old or retired or left a job in the past, you will qualify for the indexed annuity. Also, with the indexed annuity, when you move your money, you will not be assessed the government tax. No, that tax will be deferred so you can grow the entire amount with compound interest, giving you an income for the rest of your life. Call the number, get more information on the index annuity, 773-900-8939, 773-900-8939. The power is in compound interest, everybody. 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

for grace, for

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index annuity, when you move your money, you will not be assessed the government tax. 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